0: or hating the fact none of that sh- make me real.
1: Gang, I ain't tripping up from Domino's no more. 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Sorry to hear what happened to your homeboy. 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That don't make you a realist. Realist response.

If I don't hear from you by tomorrow, I hope you come back and learn from your mistakes and come back a man. Tell your story to these black and brown kids in Compton. Let them know you was just like them, but you still rose from that dark place of violence, becoming a positive person. 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And I love you, Kendrick. 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All right? Talk to you later. Bye.

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0: government has a firm policy not to capitulate to terrorist demands, that no concessions policy remains in force. In spite of the wildly speculative and false stories about arms for hostages and alleged ransom payments, we did not, repeat, did not trade weapons or anything else for hostages.
1: The ballot of the bullet, some freedom or some will we ever do it bigger? Just keep settling for look. We brag on having bread, but none of us are bakers. We all talk having greens, but none of us on acres. If none of us on acres and none of us grow wheat, then who will feed our people when our people need to eat? So it seems our people starve from lack of understanding, cause all we seem to give them is some balling and some dancing. As we talking about our car and imaginary mansions, we should be indicted for that we inciting. Children deaf and pretending it's exciting. We are advertisements for agony and pain. We exploit the youth, we tell them to join the gang. We tell them dope stories, introduce them to the gang. Just like Oliver North introduced us to in the 80s when them came on military plane.
0: A few months ago, I told the American people I did not trade arms for hostages. My heart and my best intentions still tell me that's true, but the facts and the evidence tell me it is.

In a land of desperation, we often turn to self-medication as a coping mechanism. Some make a living as hood pharmacists, while some just inhale to remove them from hell. I watched from the window of a gated community until I grew old enough there was no immunity from the allure of the

0: You soak, you scrub, you spend hundreds of dollars, and your bathroom still isn't clean. Hi, Millie Bays here for KVSC. It can't help any of the stuff that I just talked about, but KVSC has been the voice of St. Cloud for more than 50 years. Using a special combination of diverse music, hot talk, and captivating sports, KVSC cuts through even the most stubborn traffic to make your commutes feel like new again. 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And just look at all this grape juice I spilled on the carpet. Didn't see where I was going there, sorry. 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

0: 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This is David Bromberg, and if you don't know who that is, don't worry about it. I have no idea who you are.
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2: 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Deep three, and that's good. Tony Dahl, are you kidding me? Another Buffalo connection.
3: Cycles low. Back towards the Van Horn, takes a shot. He scores! Oh, captain, my captain!
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stronger than I've ever been. It was raining outside, they wouldn't let us in. 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

Welcome to the Blue Diamond, y'all, ladies and gentlemen. I'll be your host, Edward Ellington, Humpty Hump, Humphreys III, and we're going to get it started up here.

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And Big Lip Bubba Crenshaw on saxophone. Y'all drink up and tip them waitresses, 'cause they looking good.

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1: Hello, Paul. This is Greta. I was just calling to see how your birthday went. And say happy birthday. And guess that's about it. 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

0: just like the others, cold and distant. 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
1: Calling all cyber rap race escape artists to the clearing. Hear ye how the synth wind whispers, as endearing as the jacked on past you've all run from. Down in the doldrums, grabbing hold as if a dungeon. Guess they say it's of the mind. While stationed merely paces from the places where online is worshipped, you will find an infinitely greener pasture. A path through the woods can lead you back to a past when everything was really.

A damsel in distress might show it. A man can know his flesh and go and sit and contemplate his fantasies. Who knew everything could be so easy? You know this is where you must belong. Listen to your arteries. Don't the chambers echo out this song? It's a part of you. Even though you've been apart too long, it's been calling you. Just answer the call and all the rest of it will follow you. Wrap yourself in all of you, and in time, time will honor all you do. Welcome home, warrior. Everyone is proud of you. Welcome home, warrior.

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Your hero's theme, it can play for you every time you connect. You must be anxious now to start on your quest. Text the head of operations, she can help you if you got any questions. Don't be alarmed should your call redirect. 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
2: 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And...

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14: 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Kick off the night with tunes that stood the test of time. 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

A ballad behind bars, or you could say real rock from the rock. An unusual musical happening in a most unusual place. The state prison at...

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You are tuned in to the Nightly Mixtape, and I am your host for the Thursday Nightly Mixtape. My name is Kitty, and I'm so, so glad to be here with you guys on this incredible Thursday night. I'm not going to lie to you guys, I've been having kind of a rough evening here, and it sucks, but you know, I like to tell myself and everybody that I love to take things just one step at a time and go day by day. And I want to extend that to you guys as well. Just take things one step at a time and go day by day. Of course, we got some more great songs coming up here. Here is a song that I really, really love, and this one's Myth by Beach House on Your Sound Alternative, 88.1 FM KBSC.

0: 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You are tuned into the Nightly Mixtape, and I am your host, Kitty, and we just listened to How's It Gonna Be by Third Eye Blind, which is my favorite song of all time. And some people say that their favorite song changes, like, depending on, like, their mood, or, like, depending on, like, what they're feeling like a certain week or month, or some people change their favorite song like once a month or once every couple weeks. But I've been in love with How's It Going to Be by Third Eye Blind for as long as I can remember. It just holds such a special place in my heart, and I'm so glad that I get to share my favorite music with all of you lovely people. Before that, we had Myth by Beach House, which is another song that really means a lot to me. And, of course, we started the set off with Kitty Can by Bee Gees, which is my little theme song, of course. And we have more great songs coming up here. We have Teachers by Ed O'Brien, as well as What Does It Mean by Villager, and Post-Internet Fame by Quiet Light on your Sound Alternative, 88.1 FM KVSC.
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3: Dahl, 4 seconds on the shot clock. 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Tony Dahl, are you kidding me? 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

0: Waking up early on a Saturday morning can sometimes be challenging. But here at KVSC, we have the perfect remedy to ease you into the day. 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
1: 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Kick off the night with tunes that have stood the test of time. 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

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Kevin Kinney is the frontman for Drive-In and Crying, who mixes crunching hard rock with country-ish balladry to cook up tunes like... And...

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2: We didn't have tornadoes here until we started putting into traffic circles. 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When people go round and round in circles, it causes disturbance in the atmosphere and causes tornadoes.
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1: 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Deep three, and that's good. Tony Dahl, are you kidding me? Another Buffalo connection.
2: Cycles low. Back towards the Van Horn, takes a shot. He scores! Oh, captain, my captain!
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0: This ain't your cousin's playlist. 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Welcome to the Root Cellar, where roots rock, alt country, and Americana comes alive. 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
1: Coming up on the menu, we have an interview with Kevin Kinney. Kevin Kinney is the frontman for Drivin' and Crying, who mixes crunching hard rock with countryish balladry to cook up tunes like... and...

on the record, put the needle on the record, put the needle on the record when the drum beats go like this. Right about now, now, now, you are listening to the sounds of KVSC 88.1 FM, St. Cloud.

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2: With headlines from around the state, I'm Zan Holston. Coming up, this holiday weekend, the 4th of July on the Iron Range isn't just fireworks and parades, it's a homecoming in history. But first,
3: nearly half of all boating fatalities have alcohol involved. These aren't just statistics, these involve real people.
2: State and local agencies are increasing patrols for the holiday weekend on waterways as well as roadways. Olmsted County in southeast Minnesota is joining a statewide border-to-border speed campaign this weekend as part of the state's 100 Deadliest Days initiative, which lasts through September 2nd. Olmsted County reports 10 road-related deaths this year so far, compared with 9 in all of 2025. Meanwhile, DNR Marine Unit Lieutenant Eric Sullivan warns Operation Dry Water is putting more conservation officers on the water.
3: Drunk boating is drunk driving, and the legal limit is 0.08.
2: Impaired boaters can lose their license to operate boats, as well as cars and recreational vehicles. State officials also remind everyone that fireworks that fly and explode are illegal in Minnesota. The Fond du Lac Band is expanding healthcare services in Duluth. The band broke ground this week on a $25 million expansion of its Center for American Indian Resources. The more than 33,000 square foot space will give the center more room for clinic care and public health work for Native patients in Duluth and the region. The expansion is expected to open in 2028. Construction is also moving ahead on a new housing development in Thief River Falls. A city housing study found rental availability is less than 1%, and the area has jobs to offer but few housing options for workers. Thief River Falls says the 65-unit apartment development uses public and private money and is expected to open next summer. A free speech fight over science and politics is now headed to federal court. Two former biologists at the Environmental Protection Agency's Great Lakes Research Lab in Duluth are among seven ex-EPA scientists suing the agency. They say they were fired for signing a public dissent letter last year, criticizing politicization, research cuts, and a culture of fear at the agency. A new West Metro startup is trying to turn one of fishing's pollution problems into a business opportunity. Zero Trace Baits, based in Long Lake, makes scent-infused soft baits from food-grade bioplastics instead of traditional soft plastic. The founder started the idea as a student at the University of St. Thomas. He designed the lures to break down if lost in a lake or river, so plastic won't be left underwater forever. A New Deal-era dam in west central Minnesota could be replaced with rapids, trading a shallow reservoir for a safer, healthier river. The DNR is now taking public comments on the plan to remove the Crissy Lake Dam in Morris and replace it with two Rock Arch rapids. The project would restore the Pomme de Terre River channel through the lake, improve fish passage, and reduce safety hazards tied to the aging dam. Give your comments on the DNR website through July 15th. A Duluth-based foundation is putting small grants behind Native-led culture work across northeastern Minnesota. Seven people will receive $5,000 each from the Northland Foundation through its Mataooking program. Mataooking means the distribution in Ojibwe. The program is Native American-led and supports creative and impactful community building. The grant recipients are in Two Harbors, Grand Portage, and LaPorte, and include projects from Ojibwe language literacy and moccasin making to indigenous film, comics, wellness, and community gatherings. And finally, on the Iron Range, the 4th of July has long been more than fireworks.
4: America's an immigrant story, but the Range is a particularly acute example of it.
2: KAXE contributor and Star Tribune columnist Aaron Brown says the holiday became one of the Range's great meeting places. Over just a few decades, range mining towns filled with immigrants from across Europe with their own languages and traditions. Brown says that fast-moving blend of cultures helped create something new, a shared range identity.
4: So even if you had an Italian and a Serbian and a Slovenian and a Croatian and a Finnish kid in a row at school, they were separated by a lot of differences, but what they shared was running around the mines, playing baseball and doing American things. The 4th of July became this great event that kind of showed everybody you can get your American flags out and be a part of something that is here, not just what you were before.
2: Brown says the 4th of July weekend is still the range's big homecoming. So come for the fireworks and stay for the history. For North Star Stories, I'm Zan Holston.
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0: Until everyone is a morning person. 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
2: Today we're talking about the highly anticipated body horror game, Ill. This game has been in development for 4 years and is now slating to release sometime in 2027. And with the recent story trailer, we're given an excellent glimpse at what's to come with this visceral game.
3: In the trailer, the player wakes up from a coma and is immediately thrown into the dangerous overrun fort. We're introduced to how gruesome yet beautiful this game is. The animators and modelers did an excellent job of creating these grotesque, I want to say people. The creepy permanent smile guy, the grotesque babies, the giant creature that breaks through the wall. The enemies in this game are unpredictable. They react to their surroundings on impulse and have eerily realistic human-like reflexes. The environments aren't just a backdrop either. They're an active part of gameplay, even when solving puzzles.
2: We haven't seen this level of body horror in a game yet, and we already know the game will be difficult to play, just from how realistic the dismemberment and injuries are. From shredded flesh, exposed bones, eviscerated carcasses, and even worse, we know this game will be disgusting, bloody, and extremely gory. On top of that, the audio system amplifies the emotional impact of dismemberment, so the player will not only hear, but feel every agonizing scream. Y'all, we also gotta talk about the devs of Ill. They've worked on films like VHS Beyond, It, Welcome to Derry, Israel, and more. As veteran horror filmmakers, they give their special touch to Ill, creating a super immersive survival horror with a beautiful cinematic edge.
3: Ill is disturbing, grotesque, and bloody, with utterly gorgeous environments that will keep you on your toes. And keep an eye on our socials, as you guys will know here first when more updates get announced. And until then, Dark Hearts, well, good luck. Keep quiet in there. NNN would like to thank our listeners for tuning in.
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5: 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Here's what's happening in the Granite City area and beyond. Starting off with Wednesday, July 8th, in the St. Cloud area, Summertime by George, a free live music event, will be happening every Wednesday from 5:30 to 9 p.m. On July 8th, Janelle Kendall's Perfect Storm will be headlining and Airborne Attraction will be opening. In addition to music, Summertime by George offers several other attractions, including the Middletown Market, Eastman Tavern, and Little Georgetown. The Middletown Market offers food made fresh by several vendors, Eastman Tavern offers craft beer, wine, and snacks, and Little Georgetown offers physical activities and crafts for kids to participate in. In the Twin Cities area, The Church will be performing at the Fitzgerald Theater at 8 p.m. The Church is known for one of my personal favorites, Under the Milky Way, as well as Metropolis, Ripple, and C'est La Vie. The show is all ages and doors open at 7. Moving on to Thursday, July 9th, in the St. Cloud area, as per usual, Monday Night Jazz will be performing at the Pioneer Place Veranda Lounge from 7 to 9:30 p.m. Stop by for some jazz. Stop by B-Side Indie Music Cafe for game night, hosted by IRL Connections, from 5:30 to 8 p.m. Jay and the Americans will be performing at the Paramount Center for the Arts at 1:30 p.m. Jay and the Americans are a rock and roll band started in the 1960s that went on to produce multiple hits, including This Magic Moment and Come a Little Bit Closer. Tickets cost $37 to $39 plus fees. Ending Thursday and moving on to Friday, July 10th, in the St. Cloud area, Adam Moe will be performing at the Pioneer Place Veranda Lounge from 8 to 11 p.m. Let Them Cook, the one-year anniversary cook-off, will be happening at the Red Carpet Nightclub's main stage from 9 to 11:55 p.m. Robin Hartz and a dude named Chad will be hosting this drag and burlesque competition filled with talented performers and judged by Nikita Cat, Mexica Shadows, and Ty Torres. Presale tickets are $5 and $10 at the door. The event is 21+. In the Twin Cities area, Death Cab for Cutie will be performing with Jay Somm at the Armory as part of their I Built You a Tower World Tour. The show starts at 7:30 p.m., doors open at 6, and the show is open to all ages. Finally, moving on to Saturday, July 11th, in the St. Cloud area, John Thies will be performing at the Pioneer Place Veranda Lounge from 8 to 11 p.m. Stop by B-Side Indie Music Cafe for Neurodivergent Coffee Special, a coffee special organized by Minnesota Neurodivergent, happening from 1 to 3 p.m. Also happening at B-Side, a hip-hop show featuring Ashwave, Why Am I Witless, Black Justice, and Prince Rama, happening from 6 to 9 p.m. Entry costs $10. Finally, Sarah Hoolies will be performing at the Red Carpet Nightclub's main stage from 8 to 11:55 p.m. Tickets cost $15 to $25 and doors open at 7. The event is 21+. As always, don't forget to support your local scene, and until next time, I'm Alan Sucero. Go see a show!
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1: 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Deep three, and that's good. Tony Dahl, are you kidding me? Another Buffalo connection.
2: Cycles low. 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He scores! 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

Welcome to the Arts and Culture Collage, a place to post happenings of all things artistic and cultural covering Central Minnesota. On Saturday, July 11th, it's time again for the Stearns History Museum's annual World War II Living History event, At War and At Home, the World War II Experience. From 10 a.m. to 4 p.m., the grounds of the Stearns History Museum will come alive with authentic World War II era military equipment and vehicles, home front displays, costumed reenactors, and more. There will be plenty of activities for all ages, including an obstacle course, World War II trivia, and arts and crafts. This event is free, but hot dogs and brats will be sold for lunch. And if you can't make it on Saturday, the event is happening the following day on Sunday, July 12th, this time from 11 a.m. to 4 p.m. On Thursday, July 16th, Munsinger and Clemens Gardens is hosting their annual art fair in the gardens from 10 a.m. to 6 p.m. This event features 60 plus artists from all around the state of Minnesota that you can browse and purchase from, plus music performers and food vendors. Paul Imholt, Kathy English, and Lori Dahl are scheduled to perform. For more information, such as having your work exhibited, visit munsingerclemens.com. The Worth Center for the Performing Arts is looking for student musicians to join their School of Rock camp this summer. Auditions for students grades 6 through 12th are from 10 a.m. to noon on Monday, July 27th at Calvary Community Church off Roosevelt Road in St. Cloud. Afterward, the then 70 accepted musicians will be placed in 10 bands where from 11 a.m. to 2 p.m. on July 28th through the 30th and August 5th through 6th, they'll partake in high-energy rehearsals, collaborate with fellow musicians, and receive mentorship from local professionals, which all leads up to their big performance at the Paramount Center for the Arts stage on the night of August 6th. This annual summer camp is made possible through support from the Minnesota Arts and Cultural Heritage Fund. 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Tickets for the final concert can be purchased at paramountarts.org. And Stearns History Museum's Time Traveler Camp is coming up from August 4th through the 6th. From 10 a.m. to 3 p.m., kids ages 7 to 13 are invited to travel back in time at the museum for those 3 days. Cost is $50 for all 3 days. Day one is exploration with hiking, compasses, surveying, and more. Day two is communication with fur trade, Ojibwe language lessons, and more. And day three is destination with granite, printing press, photography, and more. Kids should bring their own bag lunch with water bottles and snacks provided. For more information, including how to sign your child up, contact Caitlin Carlson at the museum. I'm Gracie J, and that's what's happening. The Arts and Culture Collage is funded through the Minnesota Arts and Cultural Heritage Fund and is produced by KVSC, a proud member of AMPRS, diverse radio for Minnesota's communities.

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0: Until everyone is a morning person. 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

back the Drake thing on the 10. There was a crystal ball.

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17: Reaching the summit of K2 at 28,251 feet is a triumph. So too is summiting Mount Everest at 29,029 feet. But for hardcore mountaineers, the ultimate goal is to scale the seven summits, the tallest mountains on each of the seven continents. American businessman Richard Bass was the first to achieve this in 1985. Andrew Towne was another one of those hardcore mountaineers. A North Dakota native, he'd moved to Minneapolis for work. But by then, he was already an inveterate climber. In 2003, he'd scaled the first of the seven summits, Kilimanjaro. In the years since 2011, he's tackled five more. That left one remaining, Mount Everest. So May 2017 was it for Towne. During the climb, he was beset by strong winds, fatigue, thin air, and the sight of a dead mountaineer dressed in the same boots and pants he was wearing. But May 25th, 2017, at 4:35 a.m., Andrew Towne reached Everest summit and became one of less than 400 people to have finished all seven summits.
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0: That was Through Me by Beach House right here on KVSC, your sound alternative. 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I'm Jean, and today is June 3rd, 2026, and it's time for KVSC's Noon News Watch program. On this Friday, I'll bring you the latest news from our local and state community, then I'll catch you up on what's happening nationwide before we hear from the BBC for today's World News Summary. 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Here with your local and state news, County Road 169 will be closed between County Road 13 and County Road 168 starting on Monday, July 6th, and is anticipated to last through September for a large construction project. The work involves bridge removal, culvert replacements, road reconstruction, paving, and turf establishment. A detour will be posted, and drivers are urged to find alternative routes to minimize delays. Dates and timeframes are weather-dependent. The Tri-Unity Foundation is now accepting applicants for grant opportunities for those facing terminal life-threatening injuries. The grants will vary from $2,500 to $10,000, and applications will be accepted through August 15th. According to a media release from the Tri-Unity Foundation, this cycle of applicants will support St. Cloud Financial Credit Union members, women 18 years of age or older, and local veterans. The money comes from 2025 Dancing with Our Stars fundraiser and the 2025 St. Cloud Rocks Military Appreciation Night. Those who wish to apply can do so by visiting the Tri-Unity Foundation website. The man accused of gunning down a Minnesota lawmaker and her husband and shooting another legislator and his wife is scheduled to appear in state court next month. Vance Belter pleaded guilty in federal court to the murders of Melissa and Mark Hortman and the shootings of John and Yvette Hoffman. The defendant is set to be sentenced on those federal charges on July 23rd. After a plea deal, Belter is expected to receive consecutive life sentences. Meanwhile, he faces state charges of first-degree meditated murder, attempted first-degree attempted murder, felony cruelty to an animal, and impersonating a peace officer. He will appear in Hennepin County Court on these criminal offenses August 3rd. A Minneapolis police officer accused of liking a racist social media post is out of a job. The Star Tribune reports the officer Joseph Klimek liked a Facebook post calling for the lynching of an African-American murder suspect. The patrolman was fired in February, nearly 2 years after the incident. Former Police Chief Brian O'Hara concluded that Klimek violated the department's social media policy, which bans activity that may negatively affect the workplace. The Minneapolis Police Union is contesting the dismissal. Detectives are searching for a suspect who shot an individual at an apartment complex in Edina. The shooting happened late last night near the corner of Hazelton Road and York Avenue South. The victim was taken to a hospital in serious condition. No arrest has been made. Pope Leo XIV is excommunicating a Minnesota-ordained priest after unauthorized bishop ceremony. Reverend Michael Golade was one of the four priests consecrated as bishops Wednesday by the Society of St. Pius X. Goldade was born in North Dakota and ordained as a priest in Winona in 2004. The Vatican says the ceremony was an act of schism because only the Pope can authorize new bishops. The Vatican is also urging Catholics not to take part in activities promoted by the group. Minnesota's first hyperscale data center is nearing completion in Rosemount. Meta's 715,000-square-foot facility is expected to be finished later this summer. The project is drawing debate over issues including secrecy, water use, and power consumption as more communities consider similar developments. City officials say the project has followed all local requirements, while utility officials say the data center is paying for its own infrastructure upgrades. Residents living near the site say opinions remain mixed about the development. An investment firm is buying the Superior Shores Resort on Minnesota's North Shore. Landmark Capital announced the purchase this week, though terms were not released. The resort was previously owned by Bryce Campbell, who lost control of the property after defaulting on payments in 2024. Campbell is also facing arson and insurance fraud charges in connection with the 2024 fire at Lutzen Resort. The property will now be operated by Brainerd-based Leisure Hotels and Resorts. And the last story to wrap up your local and state news here, St. Paul is bringing back its 4th of July show for the first time in a decade. The St. Paul Rotary Club has organized the celebration in less than 5 months. They raised over $125,000 for permits, security, music, and fireworks. The display will be launched from the Cathedral Hill Park at dusk Saturday and should be visible across much of the city. Organizers say extra fundraising money could help bring the fireworks back again in 2025. That wraps up your local and state news here from your friend at KVSC. Now let's get into a quick PSA, then I'll be right back with your national news.
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0: Now, let's get into your national news here. Another 4th of July story for you. Americans are headed to their destinations for the holiday weekend. AAA says more than 72 million Americans will travel during the Independence Day holiday period this year. The holiday travel sets another record, but it is only a 0.5% increase from last year as a rising inflationary pressure takes a toll. Travel period started on Saturday, June 27th, and goes through Sunday, July 5th, with many Americans expected to travel at least 50 miles from home. According to AAA, most travelers will hit the road as more than 61 million travelers are projected to drive to their destinations. Air travel remains steady, while cruising and other modes of transportation see the strongest growth. Immigration officials are ramping up arrests of people who say they are illegally in the United States. According to reports from ABC News citing sources familiar with the matter, 10,000 people have been taken into custody across the country within a 5-day span. Sources also noted that ICE has a new goal of arresting at least 2,000 people per day going forward. The move comes as part of the Trump administration's immigration crackdown, in which the president has pledged to target the, quote, worst of the worst offenders among the nation's immigrants. A rare copy of the Declaration of Independence has been found in a British archive. A volunteer at the National Archives in London says he was cataloging 18th century letters from the British Navy last month when he came across a previously unknown copy of the U.S. Declaration printed in 1776 in Exeter, New Hampshire, where several copies were printed known as the Exeter Broadsides. Only a handful of the copies are thought to have survived. The archive unveiled the copy on Thursday and said the fact that it was found among the British Navy letters demonstrates how news traveled in 1776. The Colorado wildfires are burning into the holiday weekend. The 5 wildfires have destroyed over 200 square miles in southern Colorado and are threatening thousands of homes. The Aspen Acres wildfire near Pueblo has burnt over 50,000 acres as of Thursday night and has destroyed hundreds of homes. Governor Jared Polis is telling residents that if you care about our firefighters, do not use fireworks this 4th of July weekend. The National Weather Service has issued a red flag warning for dangerous fire weather throughout much of Colorado because of dry, gusty winds and near triple-digit temperatures. Erica Kirk is set to attend her first Utah court hearing in the trial of the man accused of killing her husband. She will reportedly be joined by Charlie Kirk's parents for the week-long preliminary hearing, where prosecutors will lay out their case against Tyler Robinson. The hearing begins on Monday. Robinson is accused of fatally shooting Kirk at Utah Valley University last September. Robinson faces aggravated murder charges and a possible death penalty. A man has died in New York City after setting himself on fire in front of the UN building. The NYPD says officers responded to a 911 call at about 6:30 p.m. and found a 52-year-old man with severe burns across his body. The man was rushed to a hospital where he was later pronounced dead. Police determined that the man self-immolated while holding a Tibetan flag in front of the UN. Police are still investigating, but CNN says a video live streamed on Facebook shows a man holding a Tibetan flag across from the UN and being engulfed in flames, while a separate video on the same account calls for the independence of Tibet. Charges have been announced against ex-US Olympian canoeist David Hearn for allegedly vandalizing the Lincoln Memorial Reflecting Pool. U.S. Attorney for Washington, D.C., Jeanine Pirro, called the alleged vandalism anarchy. Hearn is accused of damaging the newly renovated pool's liner on June 19th. Pirro says Hearn, a Maryland native, faces up to 10 years in prison if convicted. The alleged vandalism of the pool has drawn the ire of President Trump, who was behind the estimated $16 million renovation. The Secret Service is being accused of missing several opportunities to prevent the assassination attempt against Trump in 2024. Trump was running as a candidate when a rooftop shooter killed a spectator standing beside him at a rally in Pennsylvania. A new report from the DHS Inspector General says the Secret Service failed to secure the perimeter of the event, failed to block the line of sight from the shooter's rooftop location, and failed to detect a drone used by the shooter to view the event stage. The Secret Service says it agrees with the critiques and has already remedied the problems. Minions and Monsters is off to a banana start at the box office. The seventh installment of the Despicable Me franchise made over $14 million on its opening day Wednesday. It is expected to make between $80 and $90 million over the extended holiday weekend. Meanwhile, this week is Young Washington, which is expected to bring in $15 to $20 million in its debut. Meanwhile, Toy Story 5 is expected to make between $35 to $45 million in its third weekend. While Supergirl is projected to drop by 60% from its first weekend and is on track to lose over $100 million in its theatrical run. And the last story to wrap up your national news here, the new album from Madonna is now streaming. Confessions 2 is a sequel to her 2005 classic, Confessions on a Dance Floor, and features the singles I Feel So Free, Bring Your Love, which features Sabrina Carpenter. The album also features a duet with Madonna's own daughter, Lola Leon. Critics are heaping praise on the album, with Billboard calling it a stunner, and both Pitchfork and Rolling Stone calling it her best album in 20 years. That wraps up your national news summary from your friend at KVSC. Let's get into your BBC News summary.
5: BBC News with Sue Montgomery. The UN says another human rights catastrophe is unfordering in Sudan's North Kordofan state as the country's brutal civil war continues. The UN's human rights chief warned of a pattern of atrocities around the besieged state capital, El Obeid. Iran's president has paid his respects to the country's late supreme leader in Tehran ahead of his burial next week. The coffin of Ali Khamenei is on display at the Grand Musalla Mosque, along with family members killed with him at the start of the US-Israel war. Interpol says it's searching for a Ukrainian woman suspected of planting a bomb which injured three people in Monaco on Monday. Prosecutors say the suspect detonated the device by remote control. Pakistani officials are investigating a syndicate suspected of smuggling human placentas from hospitals to make anti-aging injections. The gang's accused of buying 200 kilograms of the organ each month to be processed and exported. France says it's recorded well over 2,000 excess deaths as a result of last month's heatwave. Fatalities rose almost a third compared to the week before the record-breaking temperatures. Police in India have arrested a creche worker over the alleged abuse of toddlers at a daycare centre. Videos online appeared to show staff shutting crying children in toilets and spraying them with water. A NASA-funded spacecraft has embarked on a mission to rescue a falling telescope. Solar activity has put the telescope at risk of crashing to Earth. The German Football Association says it wants the former Liverpool coach, Jürgen Klopp, to take over as national team manager. Julian Nagelsmann stood down after the Germans were knocked out of the World Cup by Paraguay. BBC News.
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0: Now, let's get into your Granite City weather report following the short PSA and your BBC News summary. It's feeling like a warm 81 degrees outside currently, and we're looking at a bright, sunny morning, mid-afternoon, early evening. But be warned, the clouds will roll in tonight. There's a 30% chance of thunderstorms, and we're looking at a low of 65 this evening. Tomorrow, we're looking at a high of 78 and a low of 60 degrees, 30% chance of precipitation to start out July 4th there, and it looks like that rain will stick around here in St. Cloud at least for the rest of the day. Sunday, high of 82, low of 60. If you are bummed because of the rain, don't worry because there's going to be sun on Sunday. And then on Monday, we're looking at a high of 85 and a low of 64. Tuesday, high of 86 and a low of what looks like 64 as well. Wednesday, high of 86, low of 65. Then on Thursday, high of 84, low of 60. That's what it's looking like here, and expect rain from Tuesday night to Thursday night, as well as tonight and tomorrow as well. So have your umbrellas handy. Hopefully it doesn't put a damper on any of your plans. If not, enjoy company with friends and family in the meantime. 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
10: Welcome to Weather Decoded. We break down the big picture behind the forecast. My name is Alan Sucero, and today we're going to talk about bomb cyclones, what they are, and how they happen. Explosive cyclogenesis, also known as bombogenesis or a bomb cyclone, is a rapid intensification of a mid-latitude low-pressure system. This intensification is represented by a drop in pressure measured in millibars or hectopascals. The criteria for bombogenesis changes based on latitude. At 60 degrees latitude, a drop of at least 24 millibars in 24 hours is required, while at the latitude of New York City, the pressure must drop by at least 17.8 millibars. According to a case study of explosive cyclogenesis by Richard Reed and Mark Albright with the American Meteorological Society, an explosive cyclogenesis that occurred over the eastern Pacific on November 13, 1981, began in a baroclinic zone. A baroclinic zone is an area that features a strong temperature gradient over a small area. The winds at the jet level exceeded 90 meters per second, and the lifted index depleted and became negative as the storm intensified. A negative lifted index is indicative of severe weather. There was extreme instability, likely contributed to by low-level advection of warm, moist air. In general, bomb cyclones typically occur over the ocean and during the winter. They can happen when a cold air mass collides with a warm air mass, such as the air over warmer ocean waters. Bomb cyclones can produce wind speeds of 74 to 95 miles per hour, which is the same as a Category 1 hurricane. Most bomb cyclones occur off the East Coast, as this region often experiences a sharp temperature contrast between a cold continental air mass and the warmer waters of the Atlantic. The temperature difference, combined with these strong jet-level winds, forcing air upwards, helps bombogenesis to form. This has been Bomb Cyclones Decoded. Tune in next time on Weather Decoded for more about the why behind the weather forecast. I'm Alan. I hope you learned something new. See you next week.

0: You know what that sound means. It is now time for your sports report here for your Minnesota sports news. The Minnesota Timberwolves appear to be adding depth to their front court. According to Hoops Hype, Minnesota is signing forward Enrique Freeman to a two-way deal. He was originally taken by the Pacers in the second round of the 2024 draft. Meanwhile, the Twins continue their six-game road trip tonight. Minnesota is visiting the New York Yankees for the start of the three-game series in the Bronx. The Twins have won three of their last four games. A couple Western Conference teams agreed to trade in the NHL on Thursday. The Wild are acquiring Blake Coleman and defenseman Ollie Matta from the Flames in exchange for defenseman Jake Middleton and three draft picks, including a second rounder in 2029. Calgary is also retaining 50% of the salary Coleman is owed in the final year of his contract. Minnesota has also added forward Mixum Shabanov and re-signed defenseman Zach Bogosian and forward Nick Foligno. The last story to wrap up your sports news here, the Lynx are wrapping up a three-game road trip. Minnesota visits New York Liberty tonight at the Barclays Center. The Lynx are looking for their third straight victory after winning five of its last six games. If you're not standing behind your Minnesota sports teams, and especially the Lynx this season, I don't know what you're doing. But that wraps up the sports news here from your friend at KVSC, a big fan of the Lynx. Now let's get into what's coming up next. I have On This Day in Sports, Up North Report, and more music to follow. So stick around. This has been your new Newswatch program. I'm Jean, and here is On This Day in Sports.
1: On this day in sports, in 1994, at the FIFA World Cup, Romania pulls off a massive upset and eliminates Argentina by a score of 3-2 in the round of 16 at the Rose Bowl in Pasadena, California. There were odd circumstances surrounding the match in a weird World Cup hosted by the United States. Romania was the highest scoring squad in Europe leading up to the cup. Argentina, on the other hand, had one of their stars, Diego Maradona, banned from competition, on top of injuries and other suspensions. The Argentines would use a strange 4-6-0 formation. Romania never trailed in the match, notching goals in the 12th, 17th, and 59th minutes. Romanian star Ili Dumitrescu scored the first two goals. Unfortunately, Romania would exit the tournament on penalties to Sweden in the next round during the quarterfinals stage. On This Day in Sports is brought to you by the KVSC Sports Departments.
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3: A St. Louis County deputy was injured in a two-vehicle crash Wednesday evening near Cook. The Minnesota State Patrol reports 50-year-old Brett Lucas of Britt was on duty and westbound on Highway 1 when he was struck by a pickup truck at an intersection. The patrol says 20-year-old Aiden Hootie of Orr failed to stop at a stop sign on Samuelson Road. Hootie was transported to the Essentia Hospital in Duluth for treatment of life-threatening injuries. Deputy Lucas was treated for his non-life-threatening injuries at Cook Hospital. The State Patrol is investigating the cause of the crash. A tornado touched down just after midnight Tuesday in central St. Louis County. Megan Buffington has the details.
4: The National Weather Service confirmed the twister Thursday. Its preliminary investigation found a line of storms over Murphy Lake, north of Cotton, produced an EF1 tornado with peak winds of 105 miles per hour. The weak tornado damaged hundreds of trees in 2 minutes, with dozens uprooted or snapped at the base. Officials estimate the tornado tore through around a mile and a half. The Weather Service initially said it did not suspect any tornadoes from the two rounds of severe storms earlier this week, but they were in close contact with emergency management teams that were surveying damage. The preliminary assessment was based in part on drone imagery from the St. Louis County team and local resident reports. Megan Buffington, KAXC News.
3: 14 Minnesotan anti-ICE protesters pleaded not guilty in federal court Wednesday. Prosecutors allege they engaged in a conspiracy to impede or injure federal agents during Operation Metro Surge earlier this year. 15 were charged last month, but one is currently in custody in Michigan on separate charges. The Minnesota Reformer reports 4 of the defendants face additional charges, including interstate stalking, assault on a federal officer, and destruction of federal property. Prosecutors say they have 20 terabytes of data as evidence, which includes 16 signal chats and surveillance video from drones, body-worn cameras, and cameras on site at federal properties. The Reformer reports the signal chats obtained by the U.S. Attorney's Office may not all pertain to the defendants because more people may be charged in the future. The prosecution asked the court to allow them to make some redactions to the evidence before handing it over to the defense. U.S. District Judge David Schultz denied that motion because it was too broad. He also said that based on the indictment and his questioning of the prosecution, that it may be likely that some of the evidence was obtained without a warrant. Evidence obtained without a warrant is inadmissible in court per the Fourth Amendment. Schultz gave the prosecution and defense until July 10th to meet and discuss the proposed redactions. A former mining pit turned lake on the Iron Range has dropped 10 feet in recent years, and the community of Gilbert is concerned about its tourism future. Lake Orbegon formed when three open pit mines were filled with water when iron production stopped there in the early 1970s. The Minnesota Star Tribune reports the water levels began dropping when Cleveland Cliffs began pumping water out of a nearby Minorca mine pit, which is connected to Orbegon's water table. City officials assumed the lake would rebound after the Minorca mine idled in 2025, but it hasn't happened. The lake's only boat landing was forced to close due to the low water levels, and its public beach has shrunk. It's one of the deepest lakes in the state at 433 feet, with the receding water levels creating steep drop-offs. The Gilbert City Council outlawed cliff jumping at the lake, citing that it's even more dangerous with the low water levels. The former private retreat for 3M employees in Hubbard County will reopen under new management. The Park Rapids Enterprise reports the Wonewoc Resort and Conference Center had sat idle since 2023 when 3M put it up for sale after 70 years of ownership. Billion Real Estate Holdings LLC purchased it last November with plans to open in September. The Sioux Falls-based entrepreneur behind the company, Dave Billion, has had a lake home in the Park Rapids area for many years. Wonewoc's new general manager, Angela Baldwin, also has ties to the Park Rapids area. The main lodge and six cottages can accommodate up to 60 guests. The site, which straddles Petite and Big Mantrap Lakes, has 2 miles of private shoreline on nearly 200 forested acres. That's it for the Up North Report. From the KAXE News Desk, I'm Larissa Donovan, telling the stories of Northern Minnesota through local news.
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6: 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From legendary anthems to live takes and alternate tracks, deep cuts, we've got your favorites lined up and maybe some you haven't heard of. 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
1: 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You'll get your rundown of local, state, and national news so you never miss a headline. You'll also hear from the BBC for your world news summary before getting the weather forecast of St. Cloud and surrounding areas so you know if you have to prepare for snow, shine, or rain on any given day. After the weather forecast, you'll hear from Weather Decoded where the KVSC meteorology team answers the why behind the weather forecast. And of course, we can't forget about sports news, including Husky sports, Minnesota sports, this day in Minnesota sports for 90 seconds of sports history. Wow, that's a lot of sports. 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

0: Here at 88.1 FM, we not only know that good music deserves a spotlight, but also calls for exploration and evaluation. 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
2: 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Deep three, and that's good. Tony Dahl, are you kidding me? Another Buffalo connection.
3: 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Back towards the Van Horn, takes a shot. He scores! 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
25: 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And if you can't make it on Saturday, the event is happening the following day on Sunday, July 12th, this time from 11 a.m. to 4 p.m. On Thursday, July 16th, Munsinger and Clemens Gardens is hosting their annual art fair in the gardens from 10 a.m. to 6 p.m. This event features 60 plus artists from all around the state of Minnesota that you can browse and purchase from, plus music performers and food vendors. Paul Imholt, Kathy English, and Lori Dahl are scheduled to perform. For more information, such as having your work exhibited, visit munsingerclemens.com. The Wirth Center for the Performing Arts is looking for student musicians to join their School of Rock camp this summer. Auditions for students grades 6 through 12th are from 10 a.m. to noon on Monday, July 27th at Calvary Community Church off Roosevelt Road in St. Cloud. Afterward, the then 70 accepted musicians will be placed in 10 bands where from 11 a.m. to 2 p.m. on July 28th through the 30th and August 5th through 6th, they'll partake in high-energy rehearsals, collaborate with fellow musicians, and receive mentorship from local professionals, which all leads up to their big performance at the Paramount Center for the Arts stage on the night of August 6th. This annual summer camp is made possible through support from the Minnesota Arts and Cultural Heritage Fund. 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Tickets for the final concert can be purchased at paramountarts.org. And Stearns History Museum's Time Traveler Camp is coming up from August 4th through the 6th. From 10 a.m. to 3 p.m., kids ages 7 to 13 are invited to travel back in time at the museum for those 3 days. Cost is $50 for all 3 days. Day one is exploration with hiking, compasses, surveying, and more. Day two is communication with fur trade, Ojibwe language lessons, and more. And day three is destination with granite, printing press, photography, and more. Kids should bring their own bag lunch with water bottles and snacks provided. For more information, including how to sign your child up, contact Caitlin Carlson at the museum. I'm Gracie J, and that's what's happening. The Arts and Culture Collage is funded through the Minnesota Arts and Cultural Heritage Fund and is produced by KVSC, a proud member of AMPRS, diverse radio for Minnesota's communities.

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2: Today we're talking about the highly anticipated body horror game, Ill. This game has been in development for 4 years and is now slating to release sometime in 2027. And with the recent story trailer, we're given an excellent glimpse at what's to come with this visceral game.
3: In the trailer, the player wakes up from a coma and is immediately thrown into the dangerous overrun fort. We're introduced to how gruesome yet beautiful this game is. The animators and modelers did an excellent job of creating these grotesque, I wanna say people. The creepy permanent smile guy, the grotesque babies, the giant creature that breaks through the wall. The enemies in this game are unpredictable. They react to their surroundings on impulse and have eerily realistic human-like reflexes. The environments aren't just a backdrop either. They're an active part of gameplay, even when solving puzzles.
2: We haven't seen this level of body horror in a game yet, and we already know the game will be difficult to play, just from how realistic the dismemberment and injuries are. From shredded flesh, exposed bones, eviscerated carcasses, and even worse. We know this game will be disgusting, bloody, and extremely gory. On top of that, the audio system amplifies the emotional impact of dismemberment, so the player will not only hear, but feel every agonizing scream. Y'all, we also gotta talk about the devs of Ill. They've worked on films like VHS Beyond, It Welcome to Derry, Israel, and more. As veteran horror filmmakers, they give their special touch to Ill, creating a super immersive survival horror with a beautiful cinematic edge.
3: Ill is disturbing, grotesque, and bloody, with utterly gorgeous environments that will keep you on your toes. And keep an eye on our socials, as you guys will know here first when more updates get announced. And until then, Dark Hearts, well, good luck. Keep quiet in there.
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Coming up on the menu, we have an interview with Kevin Kinney. Kevin Kinney is the frontman for Drivin' and Crying, who mixes crunching hard rock with countryish balladry to cook up tunes like... And...

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2: 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Here's what's happening in the Granite City area and beyond. Starting off with Wednesday, July 8th, in the St. Cloud area, Summertime by George, a free live music event, will be happening every Wednesday from 5:30 to 9 p.m. On July 8th, Janelle Kendall's Perfect Storm will be headlining and Airborne Attraction will be opening. In addition to music, Summertime by George offers several other attractions, including the Middletown Market, Eastman Tavern, and Little Georgetown. The Middletown Market offers food made fresh by several vendors, Eastman Tavern offers craft beer, wine, and snacks, and Little Georgetown offers physical activities and crafts for kids to participate in. In the Twin Cities area, The Church will be performing at the Fitzgerald Theater at 8 p.m. The Church is known for one of my personal favorites, Under the Milky Way, as well as Metropolis, Ripple, and C'est la Vie. The show is all ages and doors open at 7. Moving on to Thursday, July 9th, in the St. Cloud area, as per usual, Monday Night Jazz will be performing at the Pioneer Place Veranda Lounge from 7 to 9:30 p.m. Stop by for some jazz. Stop by B-Side Indie Music Cafe for game night, hosted by IRL Connections from 5:30 to 8 p.m. Jay and the Americans will be performing at the Paramount Center for the Arts at 1:30 p.m. Jay and the Americans are a rock and roll band started in the 1960s that went on to produce multiple hits, including This Magic Moment and Come a Little Bit Closer. Tickets cost $37 to $39 plus fees. Ending Thursday and moving on to Friday, July 10th, in the St. Cloud area, Adam Moe will be performing at the Pioneer Place Veranda Lounge from 8 to 11 p.m. Let Them Cook, the one anniversary cook-off, will be happening at the Red Carpet Nightclub's main stage from 9 to 11:55 p.m. Robin Hart and a dude named Chad will be hosting this drag and burlesque competition filled with talented performers and judged by Nikita Cat, Mexica Shadows, and Ty Torres. Presale tickets are $5 and $10 at the door. The event is 21+. In the Twin Cities area, Death Cab for Cutie will be performing with Jay Som at the Armory as part of their I Built You a Tower World Tour. The show starts at 7:30 p.m., doors open at 6, and the show is open to all ages. Finally, moving on to Saturday, July 11th, in the St. Cloud area, John Thies will be performing at the Pioneer Place Veranda Lounge from 8 to 11 p.m. Stop by B-Side Indie Music Cafe for Neurodivergent Coffee Special, a coffee special organized by Minnesota Neurodivergent happening from 1 to 3 p.m. Also happening at B-Side, a hip-hop show featuring Ashwave, Why Am I Witless, Black Justice, and Prince Rama happening from 6 to 9 p.m. Entry costs $10. Finally, Sarah Hooley's will be performing at the Red Carpet Nightclub's main stage from 8 to 11:55 p.m. Tickets cost $15 to $25 and doors open at 7. The event is 21+. As always, don't forget to support your local scene, and until next time, I'm Alan Sucero. Go see a show!
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0: Ending today's alt shift with a little bit of Cake for you there. You're never there. Yeah. And no DJs today ahead of me. Usually it's Rocket in here and I get to thank him, but instead it's just me and I program the last few songs. Probably can tell Delvon Organ Trio. That's one of my faves. Anyway, it's this time. 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I am Sarah Jane Smith. Today is July 3rd, 2026, and it's time for the KVSC's 4 p.m. News Edition program on this Friday. I'll bring you the latest news for our local and state community. Then I'll catch you up on what's happening nationwide before we hear from the BBC for today's World News Summary. Your rundown of Husky and Minnesota sports news is coming your way, along with that full Granite City forecast. Make sure to stay tuned for Weather Decoded, This Day in Sports, and today's 5-minute segment. The 4 p.m. News Edition on 88.1 KVSC starts right now with local and state news first. In our local news, the Tri-Unity Foundation is now accepting applications for grant opportunities for those facing terminal or life-threatening injuries. The grants will vary from $2,500 to $10,000, and the applications will be accepted through August 15th. According to a media release from Tri-Unity Foundation, this cycle of applications will support St. Cloud Financial Credit Union members, women 18 years or older, and local veterans. The money comes from the 2025 Dancing with Our Stars fundraiser and the 2025 St. Cloud Rocks Military Appreciation Night. Those who wish to apply can do so by visiting Tri-Unity Foundation's website. County Road 169 will be closed between County Road 13 and County Road 168 starting on Monday, July 6th, and is anticipated to last through September for a large construction project. The work involves bridge removal, culvert replacement, road reconstruction, paving, and turf reestablishment. A detour will be posted, and drivers are urged to find alternative routes to minimize delays. Dates and time frames are weather dependent. It is, after all, the other season in Minnesota, construction season. A Little Falls man is in custody after the Central Minnesota Violent Offender Task Force executed a signed knock-and-announce search warrant on Wednesday, July 1st. The search warrant was for a house in the 1400 block of 133rd Street in Little Falls regarding an investigation into the distribution of methamphetamine. Investigators had probable cause to arrest 67-year-old Barry Johnson for first-degree sales of controlled substances. During the execution of the warrant, investigators located methamphetamine inside the residence and brought Johnson into custody. He was brought to the Morrison County Jail, where he is being held for court on sales charges. The man accused of gunning down a Minnesota lawmaker and her husband and of shooting another legislator and his wife is scheduled to appear in state court next month. Vance Bolter pled guilty in federal court to the murders of Melissa and Mark Hortman and the shootings of John and Yvette Hoffman. The defendant is set to be sentenced on those federal charges on July 23rd. After a plea deal, Bolter is expected to receive consecutive life sentences. Meanwhile, he faces state charges of first-degree meditated murder, attempted first-degree attempted murder, felony cruelty to an animal, and impersonating a peace officer. He will appear in Hennepin County Court on these criminal offenses on July 3rd. Pope Leo XIV is excommunicating a Minnesota ordained priest after an unauthorized bishop's ceremony. The Reverend Michael Goldade was one of four priests consecrated as bishops Wednesday by the Society of St. Pius X. Goldade was born in North Dakota and ordained as a priest in Winona in 2004. The Vatican says the ceremony was an act of schism because only the Pope can authorize new bishops. The Vatican is also urging Catholics not to take part in activities promoted by the group. Minnesota's first hyperscale data center is nearing completion in Rosemont. Meta's 715,000-square-foot facility is expected to be finished later this summer. The project is drawing debate over issues including secrecy, water use, and power consumption as more communities consider similar developments. City officials say the project has followed all local requirements, while utility officials say the data center is paying for its own infrastructure upgrades. Residents living near the site say opinions remain mixed about the development. President Trump's delay is threatening rural housing assistance here in Minnesota. The bipartisan bill would preserve USDA Section 515 rental subsidies for low-income rural residents. The measure includes language written by Senators Tina Smith and Mike Rounds to keep rental assistance from expiring when mortgages mature. President Trump is delaying signing that bill until Congress passes a separate voter ID bill. Housing advocates say thousands of rural residents could lose affordable housing assistance if that bill does not become law. And close to my old home, an investment firm is buying the Superior Shores Resort on Minnesota's North Shore. Landmark Capital announced that purchase this week, though the terms were not released. The resort was previously owned by Bryce Campbell, who lost control of the property after defaulting on payments in 2024. Campbell is also facing arson and insurance fraud charges in connections with a 2024 fire at the Lutzen Resort. The property will now be operated by Brainerd-based leisure hotels and resorts.
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0: Like I need any more encouragement to go and get another cat. In national news, a rare copy of the Declaration of Independence has been unearthed in a British archive. A volunteer at the National Archives in London says he was cataloging 18th century letters from the British Navy last month when he came across a previously unknown copy of the U.S. Declaration printed in 1776 in Exeter, New Hampshire. Only a handful of copies are thought to have survived. Americans are making their way to their destinations for the holiday weekend. AAA says more than 72 million Americans will travel during the Independence Day holiday period this year. The holiday travel sets another record, but it's only a 0.5% increase from last year as rising inflationary pressures and gas prices take a toll. A heat wave has been sweltering the eastern U.S. from the Midwest to the East Coast, and hundreds of heat records could be set by Saturday. Yesterday, New York City tied its record for the day of 100 degrees, and it could get even hotter today. An extreme heat warning is in effect for New York City until Saturday night. Reports say at least one person is dead and two are injured after a shooting at a Michigan mall. There is a large police presence at the Fairlane Town Center Mall in Dearborn. It's believed the shooting erupted during an altercation involving several individuals. The mall remains on lockdown. President Trump will visit Mount Rushmore tonight for one of the nation's biggest Independence Day celebrations. Trump is set to attend the America 250 fireworks celebration, marking the country's 250th birthday. South Dakota Governor Larry Roden praised the announcement, saying, "Together, we will throw the biggest birthday party ever for our nation and celebrate America's legacy of freedom, liberty, and justice for all." And in case you are interested, a little bit of celebrity gossip here. Taylor Swift and Travis Kelce will say "I do" in New York City today. The couple had their rehearsal dinner yesterday at Madison Square Garden with reported guests that included Selena Gomez, Gigi Hadid, and Bradley Cooper. A slated 1,000 guests are expected to attend the event this evening. Personally, I'm off to the movies to see something. I don't know which. Toy Story, the new Spielberg, or Minions and Monsters. And Minions and Monsters is off to a scary start at the box office. The seventh installment in the Despicable Me franchise made over $14 million on its opening day on Wednesday and expected to make between $80 and $90 million over this extended holiday weekend. Also new this weekend is Young Washington, which is also expected to bring about $15 to $20 million in its debut. Time now for the BBC.
3: BBC News with Sue Montgomery. The UN says another human rights catastrophe is unfolding in Sudan's North Kordofan state as the country's brutal civil war continues. The UN's human rights chief warned of a pattern of atrocities around the besieged state capital, El Obeid. Iran's president has paid his respects to the country's late supreme leader in Tehran ahead of his burial next week. The coffin of Ali Khamenei is on display at the Grand Musalla Mosque, along with family members killed with him at the start of the US-Israel war. Interpol says it's searching for a Ukrainian woman suspected of planting a bomb which injured three people in Monaco on Monday. Prosecutors say the suspect detonated the device by remote control. Pakistani officials are investigating a syndicate suspected of smuggling human placentas from hospitals to make anti-aging injections. The gang's accused of buying 200 kilograms of the organ each month to be processed and exported. France says it's recorded well over 2,000 excess deaths as a result of last month's heatwave. Fatalities rose almost a third compared to the week before the record-breaking temperatures. Police in India have arrested a creche worker over the alleged abuse of toddlers at a daycare centre. Videos online appeared to show staff shutting crying children in toilets and spraying them with water. A NASA-funded spacecraft has embarked on a mission to rescue a falling telescope. Solar activity has put the telescope at risk of crashing to Earth. The German Football Association says it wants the former Liverpool coach, Jurgen Klopp, to take over as national team manager. Julian Nagelsmann stood down after the Germans were knocked out of the World Cup by Paraguay. BBC News.
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0: Time now for your Granite City weather. 84 degrees out there with a few clouds. Feels like 85 on the heat index. The humidity's not too bad, 48%. That's doable. But here's the downside. We have a slight chance of storms this afternoon. It's only 20%. And tonight, 30% chance of showers and thunderstorms, mainly after 2 a.m. and a low of 65. Tomorrow, for Independence Day, a 50% chance of showers and thunderstorms, mainly afternoon. In the morning, partly sunny and 79. New rainfall amounts, quarter to a half an inch. And the bad news is most of the rain looks like it's going to come tomorrow night, and a chance of showers and thunderstorms before 10. And then a slight chance 10 to a midnight, low around 59. chance of precip is 30%, and that might affect the fireworks at Wilson Park. I'll talk more about that on my diversions program later. Sunday looks like a nice day, sunny and 81. You can get out and have a nice picnic. Sunday night, mostly clear and 59. Monday, if you've got the day off, it's sunny and 85. Monday night, rain moves back in, 30% chance, low of 63, and showers and thunderstorms possible. Same thing for Tuesday, 20% chance and a high of 84. Tuesday night, a low of 64 and 40% chance, 50 on Wednesday and a high of 83. Wednesday night, a low of 63 and 60% chance, and 20% chance on Thursday night, and Friday, next Friday, looks like another nice day, mostly sunny and 83, no rain in the forecast so far. Let's do Weather Decoded here on KBSC.
5: Welcome to Weather Decoded. We break down the big picture behind the forecast. My name is Alan Sucero, and today we're going to talk about bomb cyclones, what they are, and how they happen. Explosive cyclogenesis, also known as bombogenesis or a bomb cyclone, is a rapid intensification of a mid-latitude low-pressure system. This intensification is represented by a drop in pressure measured in millibars or hectopascals. The criteria for bombogenesis changes based on latitude. At 60 degrees latitude, a drop of at least 24 millibars in 24 hours is required, while at the latitude of New York City, the pressure must drop by at least 17.8 millibars. According to a case study of explosive cyclogenesis by Richard Reed and Mark Albright with the American Meteorological Society, an explosive cyclogenesis that occurred over the eastern Pacific on November 13, 1981, began in a baroclinic zone. A baroclinic zone is an area that features a strong temperature gradient over a small area. The winds at the jet level exceeded 90 meters per second, and the lifted index depleted and became negative as the storm intensified. A negative lifted index is indicative of severe weather. There was extreme instability, likely contributed to by low-level advection of warm, moist air. In general, bomb cyclones typically occur over the ocean and during the winter. They can happen when a cold air mass collides with a warm air mass, such as the air over warmer ocean waters. Bomb cyclones can produce wind speeds of 74 to 95 miles per hour, which is the same as a Category 1 hurricane. Most bomb cyclones occur off the East Coast, as this region often experiences a sharp temperature contrast between a cold continental air mass and the warmer waters of the Atlantic. The temperature difference, combined with these strong jet-level winds, forcing air upwards, helps bombogenesis to form. This has been Bomb Cyclones Decoded. Tune in next time on Weather Decoded for more about the why behind the weather forecast. I'm Alan. I hope you learned something new. See you next week.

0: Time now for the sports. Only one page of sports today, so not too much to tell you about. The World Cup's round 32 ends today with three games. First, Australia is taking on Egypt in Arlington, Texas. Later, Argentina will battle Cape Verde in Miami, followed by Colombia and Ghana facing off in Kansas City. The Minnesota Lynx are sending two starters to the WNBA All-Star Game on Thursday. Rookie guard Olivia Miles and veteran forward Natasha Howard were named starters. Miles is the first Lynx rookie since Maya Moore in 2011. Howard is making her third All-Star appearance after helping the Lynx reach a league-best 15-4 record. The All-Star Game is set for July 25th at the United Center in Chicago. And the Timberwolves are losing another top bench player to free agency. Forward Kyle Anderson has agreed to a one-year contract with the Toronto Raptors. The 12-year veteran played in 19 games with the Wolves last season and averaged nearly 5 points and 4 rebounds per game. Anderson was also a key part of the team's run to the Western Conference Finals in 2024. Looks like the Timberwolves are also looking to add to their roster. According to The Athletic, Minnesota has reached out to veteran free agent LeBron James. LeBron announced Tuesday that he will not be returning to the Lakers for his 24th NBA season. We'll see what happens there. The Twins topped the Astros 8-3 to take their rubber match in Houston. Josh Bell, Cody Clemens, and Luke Kuechel each went deep in the victory. Minnesota has won 3 of its last 4 and will visit New York Yankees for a 3-game series that starts tomorrow in the Bronx. The Wild were active on the first day of NHL free agency. Minnesota began the day by signing goaltender Calvin Pickard to a 1-year deal. The Wild also inked forwards Dylan Gambrell, Justin Kirkland, and Mason Shaw for 1 year, and forward Jagr Joshua for 2 seasons. Defenseman Zach Bogosian was also re-signed for 1 year. And the Lynx received a positive update on Wednesday when Nafisa Collier returned to team practice and activities. She's recovering from surgeries on both ankles. Ouch. Minnesota has won 5 of its last 6 games and will visit New York Liberty on Friday in Brooklyn. Let's do On This Day in Sports. World Word with a Champ. And when we come back after all of that, it'll be time for diversions. Special diversions today, an all-American show. And I will be here.
1: On this day in sports, in 1994, at the FIFA World Cup, Romania pulls off a massive upset and eliminates Argentina by a score of 3-2 in the round of 16 at the Rose Bowl in Pasadena, California. There were odd circumstances surrounding the match in a weird World Cup hosted by the United States. Romania was the highest scoring squad in Europe leading up to the Cup. Argentina, on the other hand, had one of their stars, Diego Maradona, banned from competition, on top of injuries and other suspensions. The Argentines would use a strange 4-6-0 formation. Romania never trailed in the match, notching goals in the 12th, 17th, and 59th minutes. Romanian star Ilie Dumitrescu scored the first 2 goals. Unfortunately, Romania would exit the tournament on penalties to Sweden in the next round during the quarterfinals stage. On This Day in Sports is brought to you by the KVSC Sports Departments.
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5: Today, Word with the Champ is visiting with Chancey Williams at the conclusion of the Indian National Finals Rodeo. It's party time, and that means cowboys and guitars and country music. Chancy, I don't think it gets any better.
6: This is great. We love this weekend. We got to play it last year for the INFR, and we sure like being a part of it. It is sure a party here at the South Point.
5: Chancy, it appears to me that you might be a bona fide cowboy. Tell us your story.
6: Yeah, grew up in the northeast Wyoming in a small town called Moorcroft. We ranch up there, run sheep and cows, and I grew up riding saddle bronc. So, you know, I rodeoed for a long time and then switched over to music. So we sing a lot of songs about cowboys and rodeoing and the Western way of life, which relates to a lot of people out west.
5: Well, you know, my era was before cell phones, when I was riding bareback horses in the pros. And when I traveled with Bruce Ford and Chris Ledoux was a good friend of his. So I've been behind the chutes competing with Chris. I'm dating myself a little bit, but I was coming in when he was in the retirement ages. And picking guitars and singing is an outlet of victory. It's an outlet of defeat. It's just cowboy.
6: Yeah, it's a good way to extend your rodeo career. You know, everybody knows you can only rodeo so long. You know, so when I was riding bucking horses, I knew that there was an end to it someday, and I figured out music, I could do it a lot longer. We get to play a lot of rodeos. You know, we do the NFR. We play all across the country all year long, but we're really fortunate to be part of the INFR. This is our second year being able to do it. And, you know, we've gained a lot of native fans over the years, and we sure love them. And this is the highlight of it all is the INFR right here at the South Point.
5: Oh, it's very special. But back to your country western flavor and talent. Now, obviously, there's some dedication with the songwriting and the musician aspect of it. Share that with us.
6: Yeah, for sure. You know, like growing up ranching and rodeoing and, you know, being a real cowboy, we got to be legit, you know. So the songs I write and the songs I sing lyrically have to be accurate because, you know, most of my friends and colleagues and real close friends are cowboys, you know. So I write songs that the rest of the world that don't know our culture can live vicariously through, but are still legitimate and accurate that my friends that are still rodeoing or still ranching can relate to. So I just try to be honest and authentic in my songwriting, and that's why all my friends and family are cowboys and Western people.
5: Well, you've done very well, and we enjoy listening to you, and obviously your heart is in it, and you are authentic, like I said. There's got to be some challenges in your line of work.
6: Yeah, for sure. The music business is tough. You know, it's sometimes more political than talent-based, but you know, I've told the band, just we put blinders on and we do what we do. We sing the songs we sing and we sound like we sound. And if people like it, that's great. We have great fans out there. But it's maybe not for everybody sometimes. You know, if the big cities and stuff don't understand what I'm singing about, that's a pat on the back because lyrically my stuff is kind of insider sometimes. We talk about certain type of gear and certain type of lingo that only cowboys know. And if they don't understand it, that's okay. I'm singing to the people I know.
5: What's it like to be a country western star out in all those big cities and the bright lights?
6: It's pretty wild. You know, I've been fortunate to be every part of the world. You know, we've played overseas in France. We've played in New York City all the way to Southern California. So it's great to see the world, but it's sure refreshing to go back to Moorcroft, Wyoming, you know, where Dad puts me to work. We run sheep and cows, so we go back and be a real cowboy, and he don't care if I'm a singer or not. We get back to work.
5: Any words of encouragement for the youth listening in Indian country that might like to be a musician?
6: Yeah, for sure. I mean, just be yourself. Don't chase any other artist, what any other artist is doing. Like, whatever you're doing, do yourself. And if people like it, they'll like it. And those are true fans. You don't want to cater to what the radio is playing. Just be yourself. Be authentic. And that true authenticity will come out. And then you'll have true fans versus just maybe a flash in the pan.
5: That's words of our champion, Wyoming cowboy, country western music star, Chancy Williams. Chancy, thank you for your time and Godspeed in your journey.
6: Yeah, thanks so much for having me.
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Happy Independence Day weekend. I am Sarah Jane Smith, your companion on this travel through musical time and space. And today, we're going to do an American theme on the show. So the genres may change. They're pretty random, I have to tell you. But the songs will, I can easily say they either have the word American in them, Independence Day, Uncle Sam, or what else do I have in here? Eagles, you name it. It's something that is kind of associated with the long holiday here. That's where I'm going to be. So I'm not going to dawdle around. I'm not going to have any time for requests today, but I hope you enjoy the playlist as it is. And I'll go back to doing requests next week, Friday. We're going to start off with David Byrne doing Independence Day here on KVSC, your sound alternative.

Jackson and that set. Of course, that was Prince and the Revolution, America, from Around the World in One Day, from 1985. Before that, David Byrne, Independence Day, from Ray Momo, from 1989. 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And let's see what we got on the cards today. The menu is coming up with a special interview on Tuesday afternoon. On the next episode of The Menu, we're bringing you a conversation with an artist who has been a mainstay on the left of the dial for decades. Tune in on Tuesday, that's July 6th, at 4:30, to hear an interview with Kevin Kinney from the band Drivin' and Cryin'. Drivin' and Cryin' had alternative rock hits with the songs Honeysuckle Blue, Fly Me Courageous, and others. Their most recent album, Crushing Flowers, was released in March. John Drake interviews Kevin Kinney about the band's storied history. 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Let's get back into some more American music here with Razorlight doing America on their album from 2006. 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
5: Ain't happening for me. Welcome to the 5 o'clock hour. You are listening to the Friday Diversions All-American Show. And all the songs here will feature America, American, Independence Day, Uncle Sam, you name it. If it's related to our 250th, I'll probably have it on air. In that last set, because this is apps after all diversions, we have a mixed bag of styles there. Agent Orange, a little punk rock version of America, excuse me, from Living in Darkness from 1981. Jet, that's his stage name, better known as Gift Mabasa, doing a little Afro house version called Uncle Sam. Nice instrumental. If you like instrumental music, by the way, you can tune in tomorrow between 5 and 7 for the return of music too good for words. That is Gypsy McCreevy's all instrumental diversions program tomorrow afternoon. And then stick around for D-Ray, because he will be doing the Granite City music after that. So lots of music to listen to while you're waiting for the fireworks, if they absolutely happen. If you're interested, the fireworks are at Wilson Park, and they're supposed to start at 10 p.m., although, like I said, the weather is not looking particularly good. There are activities all day in the park, free public event featuring family activities, food vendors, live music, and a military experience starting at 3 p.m. If it happens, there may be a flyover of two F-16s from the Duluth Air Force Base, and the Diamondbacks are playing at 6 p.m., and let's see what else. There's a vendor fair from 3 to 6, and if you are one of those people who doesn't like to truck around all over town, there is a shuttle service to Wilson Park that will pick you up at the St. Cloud Public Library. You can also watch the fireworks in Hester Park and Sauk Rapids Bridge, or from Cathedral High School sports field. So, tomorrow night, 10 o'clock, if it happens. In the meantime, you can listen to two great DJs here at KVSC to get you in the mood. Let's see, who else did I have besides Jet? We had Jet doing Uncle Sam, Molly Parton. Believe it or not, I think they're a band out of Canada. They just had their version of America Day, Canada Day the other day. We heard Americans featuring Win and Woo, and Razorlight started that set off with America from their album Razorlight from 2006. All right, I got to get this set up here. I am going to play this song. I have three versions of the song, but I am not going to play the David Bowie version. I'm going to play two unusual covers of it. One to start the show today, and one to end. Let's see if you can figure out what the tune is. Here on KVSC, the voice of St. Cloud.

0: Couple of Bowie tunes there. One by David Bowie himself, I'm Afraid of Americans, from Earthling from 1997. And The Cure, believe it or not, covering Young Americans. You'll find that on Join the Dots, B-Sides and Rarities, 1978 to 2001. I have another version of Young Americans I'm saving for the end of the show. And you're listening to KVSC FM and HD, St. Cloud, KMOJ HD3, Minneapolis, St. Paul. Let's do a little promo for the Nerd Network News and come back with some Wauwatosa, Milwaukee area music that's all American as well, here on KVSC College and Community Radio.
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0: mindless faith do an Independence Day, kind of a grungy version for that. You'll find that on Medication for the Misinformed, going back to 2007. Tracy Chapman, America, From Where You Live, 2005. And starting off with Gordon Gano and the boys from Tosa, the Violent Femmes, American Music, from Add It Up. That's a compilation of their music from 1981 to 1993, and came out in 1993, as a matter of fact. 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Weather-wise, I'm going to give you a short one for the weekend here, and it's 83 out there. Humidity is 49%, so the heat index is only 84. 20% chance of showers tonight, mostly sunny, and 86 this afternoon. Tonight, 30% chance of showers and thunderstorms, mainly after 2 a.m., mostly cloudy and 65. Tomorrow, a 50% chance of showers and thunderstorms, mainly after noon. In the morning, partly sunny and a high of 79. New rainfall amounts, 1/4 to 1/2 inch. Saturday night, this is the part that could affect things. I went on Facebook, whatever it's called, the local community thing, and they say sometimes if it looks like it's going to rain, they push the fireworks ahead an hour to avoid the storm. So, chance of showers and thunderstorms before 10, and then a slight chance of showers and thunderstorms 10 to midnight, mostly cloudy and 59, and chance of precip is 30%. So, that means they may start the fireworks early tomorrow night. So, they're supposed to start at 10. You might want to double check or get there early and just hang out and enjoy the other activities on the grounds in the meantime. And Sunday, mostly sunny and a high of 81. Sunday night, low and a clear 59. And for Monday, if you get it off, Sunday, sunny and 85. And Monday night, that's when the rain rolls back in again. Low of 63, 30% chance of precips in the wee hours of the morning. So enjoy the long weekend, if you get one. In the meantime, I am going to do a little promo for Sunday night. I don't know. I know I'm going to be playing American music on Sunday night. I have no idea what Gypsy's got up his sleeve for Sunday, but I do know that on Diversions, he's planning on doing his music without words. So you can catch that tomorrow between 5 and 7. Let's do a little promo here. Come back with some more music on the other side. I think I'm going to do a novelty song just for fun.
1: 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Kick off the night with tunes that have stood the test of time. Stay with us from 7 till 10 and then 10 till 2 for Classic Rock Part 1 and 2 on 88.1 KVSC.

0: Hope you got your clogging steps in on that one. Clarence White doing Under the Double Eagle. You'll find that on his 33 acoustic guitar instrumentals from 1999. Janelle Monáe before that, Americans from Dirty Computer 2018. And we started the set off with one of my favorite, I don't know what to call him. He's a folk singer. He's a singer-songwriter. He does write his own songs, but a lot of times he likes to repurpose other people's songs and kind of the Weird Al of the folk scene, I guess you could call him. Michael Spiro. I saw him so many times at the coffee house in Milwaukee, and some of those times, you know, there was only two or three of us because they'd book him in January and nobody could get out. We were all snowed in. So we got private concerts. You'll find that American Diet, based on Don McLean's American Pie, of course, on his Fixed in a Photograph, Lost in a Song from 1984. 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And on my cards I have Summertime by George again. Weather-related, we've lucked out the last 2 weeks. They've been able to play. This week, it is Janelle Kendall's Perfect Storm. They play classic rock anthems that were originally performed by the likes of Joan Jett, Heart, and Blondie. They take the stage at 7 p.m., and the classic pop band, Airborne Attraction, opens at 5:30. That's Summertime by George, sponsored by the Rotary Club. And if you want more info, go to summertimebygeorge.com. Community reminder from your friends here at KVSC. And I have another little reminder about our store. And we'll come back with, what do I have next? A duet with Boy George that is unusual, but it's really... The more I play the song, the more haunting it gets. I need to find out more about the backstory on this song, and maybe I'll put that in my notes in case you're interested as well. Oh, I suppose I should do this. 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
2: And if you can't get up to Duluth and you still want to do a little reggae dancing, highly recommend that you check out the Eye Drops on the Wednesday before Thanksgiving at the Red Carpet Lounge. I think they open at 8 p.m. and definitely a great band to dance to. So come and join me. I will be on the dance floor. I guarantee you. You just have to look for my pork pie hat with the KVSC button on it. You'll know that I'm there. Anyway, I am Sarah Jane Smith, and I am your companion on this musical journey through American music of all sorts of genres here. And in that last set, we had Independence Day by the Walking Papers, kind of a nice tune there. American Heart by Bliss before that. Bliss is actually a Swedish DJ duo, and they have Boy George and Alexandra Hannemead as vocalists on that particular piece for their electronic. They're better known for their electronic stuff. And Boy George actually contributed to that tune. That's on Bliss, The Greatest Hits, 2011. I have more Bliss. I should bring that in some week. Maybe next week. I'll play something else by them because I do like the European electronic bands anyway. And that's all I had on that set. So, let's get back into the music here. You're going to know this tune. It's a cover by an unexpected cover band. I think I actually saw them do this live.

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0: couple of punk tunes there for you. One by the Bruisers out of Portsmouth. And the front man on that band originally was Al Barr, who jumped ship and joined an even more popular band from the East Coast, better known as Dropkick Murphys. I've played a little bit of them from time to time around here. We heard Independence Day from the Bruisers from 2002. And Akia Kane, and a Japanese band doing Uncle Sam. And they're an all-girls street punk quartet. You'll find that on their Kasumisu album from 2005. And we started the set off. I don't have a whole lot of, you know, USA reggae tunes, but I have a couple, so I have to meet them out slowly here. UB40, believe it or not, doing a song called Home from the UB40 45 Ultimate Edition. A little bit of reggae for you. And of course, we started that off with none other than Yes, the prog rock band doing a cover of Paul Simon's America. You'll find that on Closer to the Edge from 1973. And you're listening to KVSC, FM and HD, St. Cloud, KMOJ, HD3, Minneapolis, St. Paul. Got a couple of messages here, and we're going to come back with, I'm going to do some Harry Styles. Not somebody I usually play, but fits the theme, so hope you enjoy it. 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

Jesus.

One of my favorite bands from classic rock there, released a new album last year called Final, F-I-N-Y-L, Vinyl. And we heard was Independence Day. Believe it or not, that's Canned Heat. You know, oh, going up the country, that kind of a band. Yep, that's them. Before that, M83. We heard America from Dead Cities, Red Seas, and Lost Ghosts. 2003, Harry Styles, one of those One Direction, you know, boy band heartthrobs from the 80s, still out there making great tunes. That's a brand new album, Kiss All the Time, Disco Occasionally, just released, and we heard American Girls from that particular album. I don't think we have that in our rotation here on KVSC. Might be too poppy for most of the DJs, but fits my theme, so I'm playing it today. 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Tomorrow night, lots of fun music. If you like instrumentals, be sure to tune in for the return of the Music Too Good for Words show from 5 to 7 with Gypsy McCreevy. And then stay tuned for D-Ray, who's doing the Granite City Rock Cafe after that. And they'll take you up to firework time at 10 o'clock over in Wilson Park. Do I need to do anything? I suppose I should do the legal ID one more time. Yeah, let's do it. KVSC, FM and HD, St. Cloud, KMOJ, HD3, Minneapolis, St. Paul. And then we'll go back to some tunes here. What have I got queued up? All right. I have always known the Beatles version of this song, but when I was digging in the stacks on classic rock last week, I discovered that the source material goes back a ways. So let's do the original here on KVSC.

0: Freddie McGregor, Uncle Sam, from Reggae Gold from 2002. Before that, James Brown, Living in America. I got that off the Rocky IV original soundtrack. And of course, Chuck Berry, Back in the USA, not to be confused with the Beatles, Back in the USSR, from his album, The Great 28 from 1982. 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Going to do a couple of promos, one for Granite City Rock Cafe. That is tomorrow night after Gypsy's Diversions with No Words. And one for the Diversions. I think it's the dance party one, actually. And we'll come back with some danceable music on the other side.
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0: Get your weekend started with Friday's Diversion Drive Time Dance Party. I'm your host, Sarah Jane Smith. I'll take you on a journey through time and space. From early Jamaican reggae and rocksteady to mid-70s German techno rock and British synth pop. And of course, a good bit of ska. 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

Well, I'm going to call that just about it for me today here on the Diversions Drive Time Dance Party. As I said, I'm Sarah Jane Smith. I'll be back on Sunday night, 10 o'clock, to do kind of a classic rock version of what I did tonight. A lot of different genres, a lot of different bands, all songs about America, living in America, and the American experience. And it'll be July 5th. So I'm not here on the 4th. In any case, I was going to end my show with Duran Jones and the Indications. And I have, of course, I have Young Americans by them. But then I discovered in our computer, there's another morning song by them. And I think I'm going to play that for you instead. It's called Morning in America. And it's from their album, American Love Call. How about that? So, have a great weekend. Stay safe. Stay dry. Watch out for those fireworks. Keep your dogs inside. I feel bad for the pets in the neighborhood with the kids doing the fireworks out in the driveway and out in the alleyway. It's driving the dogs a little nuts. But in any case, it's time for me to toddle off to the TARDIS and get my canine outside before it gets too noisy. Hope you have a great 4th of July, and let's do it. Morning in America, Duran Jones and the Indications, here on KVSC, listener-supported radio.

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13: 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Finally, Punk Rock Zach takes you from your local scene to around the world with Undercurrents Punk Rock at 10. 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